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I pray for healing, make a no stagger. My tabby say doctor, we go treat me, don't jackpot. Expectation with me, hold me, don't scatter. Politicians still they use me, drop lamba. 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Yeah, make me find out who the stratagem. The man the trigger or the gun powder. The trauma linger till I lost balance. All the supply with them show my forefathers. 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All this money me for no snap power. 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Still they wear Italian, I still they drive jama. 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Make a no no Patrice Lumumba, Tomo Sankara. All my heroes from Lagos, Kigali, Kampala. Tell me how I won't fly if I no climb tama. I know where

0: Yes, so this is Jolly Johnny on the streets. How well do you know Maggi Chicken Flavor? Oh, yeah, spell celery.
1: S-E-L-A-R-I-E. Celery.
0: Bros, you want to know salary? Okay, spell turmeric.
2: T-U-R-M-E-R-I-C.
0: Yes, so.
2: Turmeric.
0: Correct. One carton of Maggi Chicken Flavor for you.
3: 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My game changer.
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0: We are not like blunts. 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Only good songs.
2: So, this is Jolly Johnny on the streets. How well do you know Maggi Chicken Flavor?
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0: for the decisive FIBA Africa World Cup qualifying window, which kicks off on July 2. Now, the NBBF, that's the Nigeria Basketball Federation, yesterday unveiled a 12-man squad that will represent the country in Luanda with experienced stars that we know as Chimezie Mitu, Caleb Agada, Paul Dibal, Ikenna Irebu, Uchenna Irebu, and Christian Mekolu, who are leading the roster with an average age of 29.9.
1: I'm happy to see the list, but it's just obvious that this, I'm sure, for the new head coach, this is going to be his first outing with the Tigers. I'm sure with NBBF actually had, they must have influenced this list. I saw a particular player from Boko Chiefs here in Nigeria. How many games have they actually played that you'll be picking that young boy to this major one? I just smile because it's really so, it's been so bad. They brought in this NBA fantastic manager to come and handle the Tigers, looking maybe to attract better players out there, which is caliber, then at the same time to now the wealth of experience to see if we can turn things around, because we're not looking good with these qualifiers. But the way it is, I doubt it. That list, to an extent, I love what I see, but most of these players are already aging. I hope they'll be able to turn things around in Rwanda. I'm worried because it will be so, so heartbreaking not to see Nigeria at the FIBA World Cup. It's really going to be very sad.
0: Now, the new head coach, David Fizdale, will take charge for the very first time, and he'll be supported by an extensive technical crew, including 5 assistant coaches and 2 trainers. What do you think about
1: 5
0: his prospects?
1: Assist coaches. Exactly. It's too much. So you've got more officials than even the players if care's not taken. They are too much.
0: Okay, let's move over to some volleyball stories today. Nigeria have named a 20-man squad for the 2026 CAFB Africa Nations Cup qualifiers with the Nigeria Volleyball Federation banking on a blend of experienced campaigners and emerging stars to secure a return to continental prominence. The team will begin preparations in Abuja ahead of the qualifying tournament, which will take place in Abidjan, the Ivory Coast, from July 13 to 23.
1: Yeah, another fantastic M1. Already we have seen for volleyball, we have seen them actually perform so well too. Not just within the country, where I can say the board of the Nigeria Volleyball Federation, they've been so, so active to the point where we've been seeing series of tournaments they held here in the country. Then I can still remember authoritatively that they have not actually missed any major tournaments within the continent, or even when I go to the global stage per se. So they are doing a good job. I know they just finished some league and first phase of the different leagues we've got, and that's where they said they picked most of these players. I trust this to an extent than that basketball we just talked about. But let's see if they can just go out there and nick the ticket. Is the the qualifiers we're talking about right now, it shouldn't be a difficult one. Most times for the zone is never difficult, but it's now when you get to the continent and you start meeting those North Africans, then you'll be ready for them.
0: Okay, now that's some interesting stuff. Let's get over to football. We're going to get to the World Cup very shortly, but not before we stop with our local league, talking about the NPFL. So former Super Eagles coach Salisu Yusuf has ended his contract with the Benin Republic side, Cotton Sport, after a successful spell with the club, paving way for a return to the Nigeria Premier Football League, NPFL. Yusuf, who guided Nigeria to a silver medal at the 2018 African Nations Championship, CHAN, leaves the Beninese outfit after an impressive debut campaign in the Championnat National du Benin.
1: He's our veteran. When he got this job, I was so happy. That was the time I wasn't so happy, because we know he was involved in the scandal we talked about some years ago. And fine, he came back. They drafted him into the Super Eagles on an interim basis again as part of the technical crew. And we started screaming, is it the only person available? And then he now, okay, fine, he went out there, went straight, and right now he's back again. Let's see what he can bring to the table. This is another man.

0: But I know he's a veteran. When you talk about the NPFL, he may be another good material for us in the NPFL. But apart from that, that scandal alone has tarnished the image to me to an extent, and hope he'll be getting a job here.
1: Right, so some more footballing stories. Let's talk about WAFCON, ladies and gentlemen. Now, we've opened our campaign so far, as you were. So Nigeria's opening opponent at the 2026 Women's Africa Cup of Nations, WAFCON, Malawi, have unveiled a 32-player provisional squad as preparations intensify for the continental tournament in Morocco. The Scorchers are scheduled to open their training camp on Monday at Mpira Village in Blantyre, marking the beginning of their final build-up to the competition. Head coach Lodmore Fazili has retained the core of the squad that has represented Malawi throughout the year, opting for continuity as the team prepares for its historic maiden appearance at the Women's Africa Cup of Nations.
0: I hope the NFF, they are listening. Already last week, we know Zambia named their own squad. And they, in fact, as it is, they are camped in Algeria preparing for this WAFCON. But then Egypt's doing the same thing. And then Malawi not doing so badly again now. I hope NFF, they are watching so closely. Instead of them to talk about how the Super Falcons, the open camp for them, they are setting a seven-man committee. We love to set up committees in Nigeria, and they don't know sometimes it's almost like a waste of resources, then at the same time, a waste of time. The time is so close. WAFCON comes up next month. The next month we're talking about is just within how many more days? And we are looking like we're not ready for it. I'm worried because this WAFCON is so important, knowing fully well that the way it is, this is a qualifier for the World Cup. You make it to the semis, you are home and dry to the World Cup. Now, Super Falcons group is slightly like a difficult one too. You could tell me Malawi is not really a difficult side. Egypt, not really. But Zambia, there's a grudge game coming up. Nigeria knocked them out of last WAFCON 2024. They have a good side. Panda is not doing so badly. I hope we can get out of that group stage first. Then now start looking towards at least the semi-final, make that ticket. And as defending champions, all teams will come at you with their claws out. I hope the NFF are watching.
1: Well, I hope they are as well. I'm particularly and personally, I'm just going to put this out there, very personally worried about the fact that the tournament is in Morocco.
0: Again. And you know, but they've come out to tell us that they are done doing the Mr. Fix-It for CAF and Africa. They don't want to host any tournament again. They would have just left this one. And at least we just don't find it. Because no one happened last time. Exactly. Apart from Senegal, you know, they would have stayed with Nigeria.
1: Absolutely.
0: They had, when they played the final with Nigeria, don't forget the referees. Something happened again.
1: Yeah, we also like,
0: as usual. Okay.
1: That's my personal worry. So I had to put it out there. Because, you know, it's in Morocco again. All right, let's now talk about the World Cup, the biggest tournament on the face of the earth. Biggest football tournament, let me be specific, on the face of the earth. Now, last night, it was interesting what happened between South Africa and Canada, the Bafana Bafana versus Canada. Now, it was quite the heartbreaker because that goal came in, I think, the
0: last minute.
1: Exactly. I think the second minute of the extra 5 minutes of added time in the 90, and South Africa had their hearts broken by the Canadians. Now, the head coach, Hugo Bruce, has expressed disappointment after their 1-0 round of 32 loss to Canada at the FIFA World Cup. With both sides making their first ever appearance in the knockout stage, the game appeared to be heading for extra time before captain Eusakio broke South Africa's heart with a clinical hit from just outside the area. I saw that hit. I saw that goal. World-class stuff.
0: For me, fantastic, actually. Right time to score a goal. But only God knows how many dabs must have lost their lives yesterday because it's quite tricky. I have been in this particular kind of situation at one point. It's such a goal. Before you know it, you're holding. In fact, your heart stops and pumping. So I am worried. It's the wrong time to score. A wrong time. But for some of us, too, we were so glad. It's happened. They are back home right now. But at least to meet, the only thing they will tell us is that, hey, Nigeria, you didn't go to the World, you didn't go to the World Cup. We didn't go to the World Cup, but whichever as it is, you've made more money. You were part of it. But

0: You're back home.
1: But he spoke about a few things. He talked about their lack of power,
0: slow speed.
1: Exactly.
0: Wasteful. Mm. Very wasteful.
1: And their 1v1 quality.
0: Yes. Mm. Then their goalkeeper, fantastic goalkeeper. Yeah, I'm sure that's why they really wanted this game to get to the penalties. Mm. Even the extra time, they can play the 30 minutes, nothing, but the target penalties. That penalty is what Canada did it.
1: Well, we're glad that the Canadians did, Africa. Proud.
0: Yes.
1: All right, then. Away from that, let's talk about what the Canadians felt and how they... Canada's captain, Stephen Yusaki, revealed that his dramatic stoppage time winner against South Africa was dedicated to his FC Porto teammate, Zaidu Sanusi. Yusaki scored the decisive goal as co-host Canada secured a hard-fought 1-0 victory on Sunday to become the first nation to qualify for the round of 16 at the 2026 FIFA World Cup. Now, let's take a look at some of the teams, African teams in the World Cup. Still, Ghana's manager, Carlos Queiroz, has criticized the expansion of the World Cup to 48 teams, expressing his fear that the move risks turning into a vulgar, ordinary competition. And his comments are coming off the back of an unprecedented progress by African teams at the tournament, where 9 out of 10 countries, including Ghana, have progressed to the next round.
0: I'm cutting fun. Sincerely, because now they've given us more matches to watch, more time to enjoy the World Cup. At least, and for the first time, we were seeing to the knockout stage, we were seeing out of the 10 African countries that went through, and we went to the World Cup, 9 made it through to the knockout stage. Now, 8 still remaining. And if there's, looking at the fixtures, and at this point, anything can happen, but I have a feeling that another set of 4 will be making it through to the next round again. Mm. Last time.
1: Who do you think those will be?
0: Morocco.
1: Okay.
0: Morocco, yeah. They are showing me the sign I want to see. Mm. And then I would have said Senegal or Ivory Coast, but I don't trust those two. Let's just leave it that way.
1: I'll go
0: for
1: with
0: one thing for sure. Okay, you go with.
1: I'll go with the ones you've mentioned, mm-hmm. and I'll add Egypt to that mix.
0: Okay, 4 of them, right?
1: Yes, 4 of them.
0: DR Congo not looking bad, but I don't know if they can beat England. That's the problem now.
1: They don't have the medal to beat England. England aren't exactly fantastic, mm-hmm. or to rephrase, they have not been fantastic up until this point.
0: Yeah.
1: But they still have some, gelling to do. They still have some development to do. So I think England will edge them, maybe not by a landslide, but a smash and grab type of win.
0: And Capo Verde, let me use that word, the way they call it, Capo now. I have a feeling something may happen. They've got the heart.
1: Mm.
0: They are not... They are very, very adventurous.
1: They square Argentina, right?
0: Did they square Argentina?
1: No, I'm saying they're going to play against Argentina.
0: Yes.
1: Now. Yes.
0: And the way it's... Anything can happen. Mm. Anything can happen, but the Argentine side is quite good. Mm. And they're working for Messi, and Messi is seriously delivering for them.
1: Mm.
0: That's another thing about Argentina that I don't understand. Mm. Even if they come back right now, back to Africa, they have done absolutely well for us.
1: They have. And for debutants, listen, you have to give them credit, as it were. And I'm particularly impressed by what they have done so far. Now, let's get on to the English national side, the Three Lions. England head coach Thomas Tuchel has confidently declared that his squad will step up for the bigger challenges as the team enters the knockout round of the FIFA World Cup 2026. After topping Group L, England is preparing to face the DR Congo in Atlanta in the round of 32. He has admitted that the performances so far, through the group stages were hard work, particularly during the 2-0 win over Panama at the MetLife Stadium and the goalless draw with Ghana. However, the coach remains highly optimistic about their trajectory.
0: They played fantastically well their first game.
1: Mm.
0: And after that first game, for me, they just shot everything out. They've not really been awesome. Now, what we're complaining, when we saw his final squad, that defense lineup, injury prone, and some are still like half fit, and you're taking them to the World Cup.
1: Mm.
0: He's going to suffer for it.
1: Mm.
0: It's already from the second game, we saw the signs. And Jude Bellingham, for me, awesome. Nobody saw him taking the game to the level he has taken it to. Declan Rice, he shouldn't forget, overworked last season.
1: Mm-hmm.
0: Right now, he's showing. Fantastic player, no doubt, but he's still struggling.
1: Yes.
0: Saka, the same thing. And now, for Harry Kane, not doing badly, but I don't know. They are

0: Well, that's exactly what one of us has had to go through this morning. The flooding issues in the state. FCCPC to marketers cut petrol prices or face sanctions. That's on page 28 of the Vanguard newspaper. And some more headlines there, middle of the page. 2027 timeline, INEC and parties disagree over access codes for candidates. You'd find that story on page 5. Four bag 95-year jail term for rape in Niger. Industrial dispute. NAD gives federal government 4 weeks to avert nationwide strike. SERAP gives Akpabio Abbas 1 week to probe 6.3 billion naira constituency funds or face legal action. Telecom subscribers rise to 188 million as broadband penetration hit 55.6. Allegedly denies NDC access code to upload candidates' names. INEC allegedly denies NDC access code to upload candidates' names. At the bottom of the page, state police bill, product of national consensus, not political expediency. That's according to Senator Okpeyemi Bamidele. And above the masthead, troops foil terrorist attacks. Recover arms at Benue Yam Market. And bank loses $2 million in ATM cyber heist as NSET warns of new wave of attacks. Now that is on the front page of the Daily Times newspaper this morning. And now to the front page of the First Daily newspaper this morning. NDC remains valid. Candidates unaffected by Lokoja court ruling. That's according to Seriaki Dixon, party's leader. And Shomole backs death penalty for kidnappers and bandits in Edo State. Shomole backs death penalty for kidnappers and bandits in Edo State. Nigeria's future depends on selfless new generation of leaders. That's according to former Labour Party presidential candidate Peter Obi. Lagos Ogun crackdown. Police nab 92 suspects, rescue 5 kidnapped victims in major security sweep. And still on the front page of the First Daily newspaper this morning, FCCPC queries high petrol prices, warns marketers against exploitation. What is wrong with selling Akara? Sunday Diary backs Remi Tinubu. That's an interesting headline. NDLEA seizes 12.3 billion naira cannabis, arrests businesswoman with 7.5 kg cocaine. Rival ISWAP commanders clash, several fighters killed. SERAP gives NAS 7 days to probe alleged 6.3 billion naira constituency fund. Now let's get on to the Daily Trust newspaper and then we will get to the stories and the analysis proper. How gang murdered Benue Mieti Allah chair. Friend, petrol price still high, says FCCPC. No comment on arrest of bandits returning from Hajj, Katsina governor says. That's all on the Daily Trust newspaper. Now let's get to the conversations. Musti, good morning. Thank you for joining
1: us. David.
0: Right, to the conversation. We're going to start with some interesting stories here. But first, let's talk politics.
1: Okay.
0: The NDC remains valid. Candidates unaffected by Lokoja court ruling. That's according to Seriaki Dixon.
1: And
0: there is an allegation against the INEC that the INEC allegedly denied NDC access code to upload candidates' names.
1: No, let me start with the issue of the INEC and the NDC. I don't think only NDC was affected. Mm-hmm. A lot of other parties who could get the coup for them to begin to upload names of their candidates to the INEC portal. It's a technical issue that they want to resolve today. Mm-hmm. So just NDC was affected. Mm-hmm. Parties will be resolved. Well, as for what Seriaki Dixon said, the national leader of NDC, mm-hmm. in response to the ruling.

0: the Ferrari court in Lokoja on Friday that he had read the CTC. There was nowhere that the judge actually told INEC to deregister it. Well, some will say if the judgment of the court INEC to register the NDC, and now the court is saying that he has obtained that judgment, the NDC still stand based on the fact that one made INEC to register it, that judgment has been reversed. But again, so we'll be asking the question, does the judge have the right to revisit his judgment almost 6 months after, based on an allegation by a party, the PMP, not an unregistered political party, going to court 6 months after to say that his logo was used by NDC? Was that right? Well, in any case, good. You know, in the judiciary, you have layers of courts. This is the Federal High Court. I'm sure by today, NDC will approach the Court of Appeal first, absolutely, to appeal the ruling. Then number two, to apply to raise a motion for stay of execution. So if they're able to get that, definitely they will still be on the deal with INEC, because the electoral process is electoral process now. Currently, parties are on the verge of upload their candidacy to the INEC portal. So if NDC cannot do it, it means they can't participate in the election. That's why I think by today, based on the importance of what is going on right now, the Court of Appeal present the rest, that is to the ruling for austere of execution. You know, it happened the last time when the Federal High Court in Abuja registered the ADC. The following day, they went to court, and the court immediately acted. The Court of Appeal immediately acted and granted a ruling on stay of execution. When I saw that, there was a party, the judge had the right to review his own judgment 6 months after, and I called some lawyers, and they told me, look, a judge ought not to sit on appeal in his own judgment. It was a judgment, not a ruling. So where the PMP came to claim that his logo was used by NDC, so I just advise those guys, go and find a different suit to challenge it, or go and appeal this judgment. In your appeal, you have to state your reasons. But this is bizarre. I don't know what is happening in the judiciary. But the good thing is that the higher courts might upturn all this.
1: The last time out, the case you mentioned for the ADC with Justice Lifu, a lot of legal luminaries collectively called it judicial rascality.
0: Yeah.
1: Does that strike you as similar?
0: Same thing here. You know, so I don't know what. In Nigeria, you know our politicians, they're very desperate. They can use any means to win election, including excluding potential opponents. But I have something to tell them. You know, the bigger the opposition, the bigger the victory. Success or victory is sweeter when you have opponents. That's the word for the APC.
1: Okay, let's move away from that to some other issues. Let's talk about the FCCPC warning oil marketers and threatening sanctions over palm price exploitation.
0: I think they should start action today, not just warning. No, this is unfair to Nigerians, David. It's very unfair to Nigerians. Now, during the Iran war, the war by Israel and U.S. against Iran, of course, closure of the Strait of Hormuz and whatever, then the price of crude went up to a point over $20 a barrel. Of course, prices of petroleum products in Nigeria went up. They justified this by the Iran war. Was that not so?
1: Absolutely.
0: That was the refrain. And we accepted. Now, the war has been settled temporarily anyway. Then, prices of crude have gone down to pre-war levels. There's like $80 a barrel. Yet, the price of petrol in Nigeria is still very high. I bought yesterday 1,201 naira a liter. So why

0: So FCCPC is right. I'm even asking the commission to go beyond warning. That by even by from today, they should start clamping down these filling stations. What is wrong is wrong. That you just had to receive the end. You got the point. It is unjustifiable. The high price is unjustifiable, for God's sake. Before the war in Iran, fair price was 850 a barrel.
1: Which was still high for all intents and purposes.
0: But it's still very high, no problem. But let everybody talk to that first. Because what you have today, the price of crude is the same price that will be sold before the war. So, what account for the 1,200 that we see by a liter? There's no reason for that. We are still paying extra 150 naira. No, not 150, no. 350 extra.

0: David Mack, and the other leaders. I can't speak much for that, but all Nigerians are aware. And now, for a party that is now growing, that will work so hard and presenting credible, dynamic political leaders, probably one of the most charismatic set of leaders, conversion now in the NDC. We know, we're not naive to know that that will not cause concerns in some quarters. But we want to say that, look, they should push this with care. All of us as leaders have a duty to nurture and protect our nation's democracy.
1: The NDC is expected to file an appeal and stay of execution notice against the Friday judgment at the Court of Appeal, Abuja, today. The Benue State Police Command has arrested 10 suspects in connection with the killing of the state chairman of the Miyeti Allah Cattle Breeders Association of Nigeria, Alhaji Ado Muhammad. A statement by the command spokesperson DSP Udeme Edet said the suspects were arrested during a coordinated tactical operation in Otrukpo on June 27 following intensive intelligence gathering. Mohammed and his companion Yakubu Issa were shot dead on Friday while returning from a peace meeting in Ohunimi local government area. Edit said investigations are continuing to arrest other suspects. While residents have been urged to remain calm and support the investigation with useful information. Meanwhile, the Secretary to the Government of the Federation, Senator George Akume, has condemned the killing of the Benue chairman of Miyeti Allah Cattle Breeders Association of Nigeria, Makban Alhaji Risku Muhammad, and his associate. Akume, in a statement issued on Sunday by his special advisor on media and publicity, Yomi Odunuga, called for the prosecution of those responsible for the killings. The SGF described the incident as a direct attack on the peace, reconciliation, and mutual trust that communities across Benue had worked hard to rebuild over the years. They expressed concern that the killings occurred at a time when the state was recording improvement in security and peaceful coexistence among its diverse communities. The governor of Kaduna State, Uba Sani, has promised that the state government will take responsibility for the family of Umokari Usman Aliu, who was killed by a mob at Maraban Jos. The governor, who stated this during a condolence visit to the deceased family, said the government will support her husband and four children, including sponsoring their education. He also disclosed that 41 suspects have been charged with culpable homicide, while 30 others face charges of unlawful assembly. Governor Sani vowed that everyone linked to the killing would be brought to justice.
2: I've also asked the security agencies to have a thorough investigation. Also, one day, the DPO here, because the family here are also insisting, and I agree with them, in a situation like this, everyone must be investigated, including the police. And the government of Kaduna State will take care of the family of the deceased, particularly her children and her husband. She has four very young children that are still in school. Kaduna State government will take care of everything that has to do with them, their education, their well-being, and everything.
1: The Christian Association of Nigeria, CAN, in the 19 Northern States and the FCT, alongside senior clergymen, including bishops, have rejected U.S. President Donald Trump's claim that the American military action ended the killing of Christians in Nigeria. The clerics described the claim as misleading, kidnappings and insecurity across several states. The Northern CAN chairman, Joseph Hayab, said only victims of the crisis can determine whether security has improved or not. The Ecumenical Synod of Bishops, Archbishops, Apostles and senior clergy called for more concrete and sustained efforts to address insecurity and protect communities. Former Edo State Governor and Senator representing Edo North Senatorial District, Adams Oshimole, has endorsed the proposed death penalty for kidnappers and bandits in Edo State. Speaking at the All Progressives Congress local government campaign Flag Off in Auchi, Shimole said the measure is necessary to tackle insecurity and ensure criminals have no safe haven. He also renewed

0: support for state police to strengthen security.
1: There is a separation. Latin American federation, every state has a right to enact laws on punishment when it comes to state offenses. So, kidnapping and murder fall within the state offenses. And he has decided, together with the House of Assembly, to replace hanging with fiery sports. What that is done, those who don't want to suffer that should not comprehend it.
0: Governor Mundia Quivulu reaffirmed his administration's commitment to infrastructure development and urged party supporters to mobilize ahead of the local government elections. The Nigerian Association of Resident Doctors, NARD, has declared an industrial dispute with the federal government and extended by 4 weeks the deadline for the implementation for its outstanding demands. The association warned that it may embark on a nationwide industrial action if the issues remain unresolved. The decision was taken at the association's extraordinary National Executive Council meeting, held to assess developments following the expiration of the 21-day ultimatum earlier issued to the federal government. NARD, in a communique released on Sunday, said it could no longer guarantee industrial harmony beyond the new 4-week window if its demands are not fully met. The association accused the federal government and several health institutions of failing to fulfill commitments relating to doctors' welfare, including the payment of outstanding salaries, allowances, and other entitlements. The Federal Competition and Consumer Protection Commission, FCCPC, has warned petroleum marketers against unfair pricing and anti-competitive practices. The Commission said petrol prices rose to between 1,350 naira and 1,500 naira per litre during the recent global oil market pressures, but now the average is about 1,200 naira per litre nationwide. The FCCPC said marketers must pass on cost reductions to consumers and will sanction businesses found exploiting buyers. It also urged consumers to report misleading pricing and other unfair market prices. The Socioeconomics and Accountability Project, SEARP, has given the National Assembly 7 days to investigate the alleged diversion and non-accounting of over 6.3 billion naira in constituency project funds. In a letter signed by its Deputy Director, Kalawale Oluwadare, the group called on President of the Senate, Godwill Akpabio, and the Speaker of the House of Representatives, Tajudeen Abbas, to refer the matter to anti-corruption agencies for investigation and possible prosecution. SEARP said the allegations are contained in the Auditor General's 2022 report and warned it will file a lawsuit if the National Assembly fails to act within 7 days. This news broadcast is reaching you from Silverbirds, Rhythm 93.7. Still to come, the US and Iran resume negotiations after agreeing to stop the exchange of strikes, plus sports and other stories.
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0: And now more news. The US and Iran have agreed to stand down following an exchange of strikes over the past few days. It comes after several attacks in

0: and around the Strait of Hormuz, culminating in both nations accusing each other of violating the ceasefire. Vessels will now be able to move through the waterway freely, and renewed talks aimed at ending the war will continue. Iran has not commented on the reports that it has agreed to halt strikes in the strait. Pakistan has launched airstrikes and sent ground troops into Afghan provinces along its border, killing dozens. At least 36 civilians, including women and children, have been killed, and more than 160 others wounded. Afghanistan's Taliban government has condemned it as a cowardly act. The World Health Organization says Europe's unprecedented early summer heat wave may be responsible for hundreds of excess deaths. Temperature records were broken across the continent again on Sunday, including in Germany, Poland and the Czech Republic, as the extreme heat continued to move east. The head of the World Health Organization, Tedros Adhanom Ghebreyesus, in a post on X said more than 1,300 excess deaths had been recorded since June 21, linked to high temperatures in Europe. On Sunday morning, France's National Health Ministry said there had been around 1,000 more deaths than expected in the country since Wednesday. The ministry added that many of the extra fatalities were among those from 65 years and above, after logging a 40% rise in the number of people dying at home. Stephen Estacrio's stoppage time winner has fired Canada to a 1-0 victory over South Africa in the first match of the World Cup knockout rounds, as the co-hosts advanced to the last 16 for the first time in their history. With both sides making their first ever appearance in the knockout phase, the game appeared to be heading for extra time before Estacos broke South African hearts with a clinical hit from just outside the area. Canada, playing in Los Angeles despite being co-hosts after failing to win their group, will now face the Netherlands or Morocco in Houston in the last 16 on July 4, as South Africa's World Cup adventure comes to an end. In tennis, Britain's Emma Raducanu will not play at Wimbledon after withdrawing on the eve of her home Grand Slam because of a fracture in her lower right leg. 23-year-old Raducanu announced the decision shortly after telling journalists she planned to play. Raducanu, who was seeded 30th, was due to start her campaign on Monday against Croatia's Antonia Ruzic on court one. And to end the news, a recap of the major headlines. The NDC national leader, Siriaki Dixon, has said the Federal High Court ruling did not ask INEC to deregister the party. Resident doctors have given the federal government a 4-week deadline to meet their demands or face industrial action. We also heard that the Federal Competition and Consumer Protection Commission has warned fuel marketers against unfair petrol pricing. And that's the news. It was edited by Mustafa Issa and produced by Sunday Micah. I am Jacob Akinyemi Johnson. Remember, Nigeria is the only country we have. Let's avoid doing things that could destabilize our nation.
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1: Afternoons, we're covering at this hour. A teacher confirmed dead and dozens of students abducted from government day Siloba local government area of Borno State. Official numbers are still as yet to be released. The special advisor to Adamawa State Governor Madu Fintiri on media and strategy, Solomon Kwamaga, a resident of Lhasa, who confirmed.

the grapevine. Funny thing about your problems, they ain't mine. Staying up through the late night. 20 seconds of game time. Getting religious with it. Time crossing the state lines. Working hard through the late nights. 20 seconds to game time.

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The Jiji Bank airtime and data go day for you anytime. Just that star 737 star message.

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0: Yes, so this is Jolly Johnny on the streets. How well do you know Maggi chicken flavor? 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
0: Correct. 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
6: And now, let's join ace broadcaster Mamode Akuga as he takes us inside the Niger Delta.

Hello out there and welcome to the program. It's Inside the Niger Delta, the authentic voice of Nigeria's oil-rich region. I am Jerry Pam, sitting in for your regular host, Mamode Akoga. Before we get to business, here are the highlights of happenings across the Niger Delta region. We begin in Delta State, where Governor Sherif Oborori assures investors of a business-friendly environment. Still in Delta, relief in sight as Governor Oborori promises improved electricity for Isoko Nation. And to Bayelsa State, Governor Doyediri reads Riot Act to illegal black sand miners. We need love and unity. Also on the program, Ishakiri leaders accuse INEC of ignoring President Tinubu's peace recommendations on Warri federal constituency delineation. And Niger Deltans call for full restructuring as debate over state police gathers momentum. Women in Bile community share their ordeal over gas seepage at a citizens' tribunal in Port Harcourt. Also on the program, Niger Deltans express concern as Nigeria ranks among top gas flaring countries. And finally, Calabar residents demand stronger action to end drug abuse. In

Cross River State. Before the details of these stories, let's bring you Ndokwaba Manma by Smart Williams. Yes, a legendary Ukwani highlife musician from Obiaruku, Delta State. This evergreen song was released in 2005, shortly before he passed.

0: Let's get down to brass tacks. Delta State Governor Right Honorable Sheriff Oborori says his administration will continue to use strategic public-private partnerships to drive economic growth and improve the well-being of Deltans. The governor made this known last week during the official commissioning of the Osubi branch of Zenith Bank in Okpe local government area of Delta State.
1: The branch we are commissioning today is a clear vote of confidence in the economic potential of our state. Shows that the investments we have made in infrastructure, economic development, and ease of doing business are producing tangible results. Delta is open for business and ready for greater investment.
0: The Group Managing Director and Chief Executive Officer of Zenith Bank PLC, Dr. Adora Umeoji, while commending Governor Oborori, said indeed the state's business landscape has witnessed a turnaround for the better under the Osubi-born governor.
2: Your Excellency, since you assumed office, the pace of infrastructure development and socio-economic transformation across Delta State has been truly remarkable. The impact of your MORE agenda is visible in communities across the great state. Your prudent fiscal management is also quite exemplary and commendable, and it has achieved free debt, and most of the states in Nigeria are really, really enviable of your adjustments and your development so far.
0: Other stakeholders, as well as residents like Julius Okerege and Leifa Kelvin, agreed that Governor Oborori's policies, programs and projects have changed the game across the state.
3: To have a governor that is visionary, and he brought this bank, and that will enhance economic development in this community and its environment.
4: We very appreciate what the governor do for us.
5: I'll tell the governor, say, we keep it up and a very good job, and we appreciate so much for this one you do.
6: Inside the Niger Delta.
0: Community stakeholders, as well as ordinary indigents across Isoko North and South local government area, have called on the Delta State Government to address the persistent electricity challenges facing the Isoko Nation. The people made the call last week while staging a peaceful protest at the Delta State Government House in Asaba. Obara Obaro and Bimimo Obodo, who spoke on behalf of the protesters, called for the completion of the Ozoro 132/33 kV substation, a joint project of the Delta State Government and the Niger Delta Development Commission (NDDC) to enable electricity supply to communities across the two local government areas.
7: We are here because of the non-electricity supply. Over 15 years, Isoko people have not seen what they call life.

0: they have not experienced light. Till now, Isoko does not enjoy the benefit of oil, the benefit of being oil producing communities in Nigeria. Delta State.
1: We are not asking for too much. We are pleading. The Isoko men are pleading. The chiefs are pleading. The daughters are pleading. The kings in Isoko are pleading. Even the unborn babies in Isoko, we are pleading.
2: We are neglected in the case of light, which is life of all men. What can you do with our light? A man that is blind, that leaves the people, all of them will be blind, they will fall into a pit. So we are calling on him. We are demanding that the Ozoro station, 133, they should be able to give Isoko local government enough light.
3: The Commissioner for Power and Energy in Delta State, Engineer Michael Onyeson, who pleaded with the people on behalf of Governor Sheriff Oborori, assured them that efforts are already underway to bring the prolonged darkness to an end.
4: Just last week here, I submitted a report to His Excellency on this project, and is looking into it as part of permanent solution to light of the Isoko Nation. And I assure you that at the end of the day, the governor that you know will do the right thing.
3: Occasions, Governor Oborori has expressed his concern over the electricity situation affecting some communities in the state as part of his infrastructure development agenda and commitment to providing the essential amenities needed for businesses to thrive and citizens to enjoy a better quality of life. The administration is making investments in the power sector. Just recently, the state government partnered with Power Acumen Consulting Limited on the Light Up Delta Initiative, an intervention designed to deliver round-the-clock electricity supply and unlock industrial growth across the state. This will in no distant time help resolve the lack of electricity situation in Isoko Nation and other parts of Delta State.
5: Inside the Niger Delta.
3: Bayelsa State Governor Senator Doyedin says the state government will soon establish its waterways management agency to regulate marine activities across the state. Governor Deni, who made this known last week at the State Executive Council meeting, added that this will allow the government to control the increasing activities of illegal black sand miners across waterways and coastal areas in the state.
6: The black sand is again another natural resource that God has deposited in Bayelsa State. We are all suffering from the issues and challenges of oil and gas, environmental pollution, environmental degradation, our fishes gone, and we don't want a repeat of the oil and gas experience in the mining of the black sand.
3: While citing the recent Supreme Court ruling that nullified portions of the National Inland Waterways Authority Act and limited federal government control over adjoining inland waterways in coastal states, Governor Deri stated that Bayelsa is now on course to establish its own waterways agency to checkmate illegal exploitation of its marine resources.
6: Yes, mining generally is under the exclusive list. But the surface rights still belongs to the government of the state. We shall now set up our own waterways agency. What we are doing is not to stop our youths from working. What we are doing is to make sure that our environment is not polluted again. Our environment is not despoiled again. The mining of the black sand can lead to another.
3: The Bayelsa State Commissioner for Information, Orientation and Strategy, Mrs. Ebiowu Kwoku Obiaye, alongside the Commissioner for Environment, Honorable Ebi Ben Ololo, cautioned host communities against signing memoranda of understanding with illegal operators or investors whose sole aim is to maximize profit at the detriment of the people's well-being.
7: Some of them are even foreigners doing this business. We want to continue with sensitization and education, educating our people on the impact of

0: what they are doing, and we'll continue with stakeholders' engagement. We're engaging them before they sign anything. All MOUs must be, you know, supervised by the Attorney General of the state.
1: There are some arrests that have been made who are cutting our resources illegally. It is not proper, even if you have the license from the federal government, you don't even come to the state. You go straight down to communities and start writing MOUs with them that are very watery.
2: Inside the Niger Delta. Members of the Ishakiri ethnic nationality have accused the Independent National Electoral Commission, INEC, of reneging on the peace personally brokered by President Bola Ahmed Tinubu over the disagreement surrounding the outcome of the ward delineation exercise in the Warri Federal Constituency. Ishakiri leaders, including the 8th Ologboshere of Warri Kingdom, Chief Airi Imami, and Alex Engo, noted that instead of changing the initial Ijo names of 3 wards in Warri South as directed by President Tinubu, the electoral umpire, which they insist is bent on doing the bidding of some Ijo leaders, has refused to implement the directive.
3: The issue under consideration concerns the nomenclature of 3 wards, namely Buluama, Ewe, and Obijo Warri Urban. However, recent developments indicate that the INEC has proceeded to host and retain the disputed ward names on its national website, contrary to the intendment of the presidential intervention. While certain aspects that favor one ethnic nationality appear to have been accommodated.
4: There's a lot of blackmail that has been going up against the president, a man of fairness, a man who feels that everybody must live together. Those name changes, you can have GRA 1 and GRA 2. He said it clearly. So why will INEC go and upload something different? We, the Chakiri and the Robos in Warri, will not accept it.
2: Speaking further at the press conference, ranking member of the Ishakiri royal family, Prince Yemi Emiko, and Chief Airi Imami pointed out that while they welcome everyone to Warri South, it remains the ancestral homeland of the Ishakiri and Urobo people.
5: Warri Southwest, the president appealed to Ishakiris to accept 9 wards and he just 11 wards. Which we painfully, because up until now, the mass majority of our people are saying no to that. But in deference to the president, we're persuading everybody to accept it. Then go and do this in Warri South. Now they will not obey that and they want us to swallow everything in line and sinker. It doesn't make sense.
4: So I make are not town planners that will come and rename Warri. We will not accept it. If you are here, you want to vote here, you can register. But there is no issue in Warri South. And we must ensure that INEC do the needful.
2: Meanwhile, in a bid to reinforce the same position, a group of young Ishakiris barricaded the entrance of the Nigerian Ports Authority in Warri in protest. Their placards bore inscriptions accusing some Ijo leaders of attempting to influence INEC and the federal government in their favor. Some of the protesters, including Romeo Ogidibe, vowed that they would not allow that to happen.
6: We will not take it. We will not accept it. We will shut this parastatal down until the federal government attend to us. And this is just the warning. This is just a warning protest.
2: The Niger Delta. Women of Bile community in Degema local government area of River State are lamenting the worsening state of the gas seepage, which continues to negatively impact their health and environment. They shared their plight at a recent citizen tribunal in Port Harcourt, organized to deliberate on how they can push for quicker responses from the government and those responsible. The women, including women leader in the community, Precious James, and Miriam Dokubo, called for lasting solution to the problem beyond just palliative measures and reports of unending investigation.

0: government come to our communities to do business, take our oils, and kept quiet up to date since November last year, 8 months now. They are keeping quiet. It's wrong.
1: On my window is closer to the place. My son is very sick. Team gave him this draw sickness, and every time his stomach is gas. So he's crashing for over 4 months now. He's crashing. I've used many tubes. I've given so many medicines. Still yet, no way, because I don't even, they say I should carry him to Port Harcourt, because in our community, we don't have any, we only have one doctor, no instrument of test. So I don't even have money to carry him to Port Harcourt. My window is closer to the place. My son is very sick. Team gave him this draw sickness, and every time his stomach is gas. So he's crashing for over 4 months now. He's crashing. I've used many tubes. I've given so many medicines. Still yet, no way, because I don't even, they say I should carry him to Port Harcourt, because in our community, we don't have any, we only have one doctor, no instrument of test. So I don't even have money to carry him to Port Harcourt.
2: Barrister Deborah Effiong, who played the role of a tribunal judge at the event, said the environmental disaster unfolding in Bile is simply unimaginable.
3: The constitutional rights of the people of Bile have been clearly violated. The people of Bile Kingdom, they are facing a severe threat. A severe threat to their land. They are about to be extinct.
2: Executive Director of Social Action, Dr. Isaac Oswaka, and the Executive Director of the Kebetkache Women Development and Resource Center, Dr. M.M. Okon, called on the government, oil companies, and relevant authorities to urgently find a lasting solution to the problem.
4: Bile is representative of the crimes, the environmental crimes, the economic crimes that is committed against the people of the Niger Delta and the people of Nigeria generally. Bile is a test case. And so when we are dealing with Bile, we are dealing with justice for the Niger Delta and for Nigeria.
5: We think this is an issue that government should bypass bureaucracy and take action. First of all, to stop the gas leakage. Identify where the leakage is coming from and then put an end to it.
6: Inside the Niger Delta.
2: Let's take another musical break. This one is by the king of highlife himself. Of course, no other but Rivers-born Cardinal Rex Jim Lawson of blessed memory. He calls it So Allah Temen, which means God created royalty. It was originally released on January 1st, 1981. Enjoy.

0: Welcome back from that break. If you're just joining us, this is Inside the Niger Delta, the authentic voice of Nigeria's oil-rich region. With the recently released 2025 Global Gas Flaring Tracker Report of the World Bank placed Nigeria as the seventh member in the ranks of the world's largest gas flaring nations. The report also revealed that the country flared 9 billion cubic meters of gas in 2025 alone. For stakeholders and medical experts in the Niger Delta, including Dr. Ebichokemi Fayofori-Korubo, the recent report only reinforces long-standing concerns about the health and environmental impact of pollution on the people of the region.
1: We have data again to support the fact that these gas flaring has an impact on the blood vessels of the heart, what we call the coronary artery system. We also have evidence to show that exposure to gas flaring, direct and indirectly,

0: reduces the number of people coming down with kidney disease and also worsens the severity. So we are noticing that, again, we are having an increase in number of patients coming with cancers.
1: The year of suits, the year of cancer. So the implication of gas as it affects the human being is inestimable. You can't put a cost to it. Now, some of the diseases that are being suffered may be accounted for as a well gas flare.
2: Youth leaders in the Niger Delta, including Enwake Ogun and Ruben Izu Jr., say the report underscores the need for government to take swift action to end gas flaring across the region.
3: To put an end to gas flaring activities, it requires a multidimensional approach. It requires the contribution, the will of every stakeholder. And that's where government comes in. That's where strong laws comes in, strong regulations comes in.
4: World Bank statistics, it shows that some other countries, by the percentage of how they flare gas in their countries, are reducing. But ours is on the high. So it tells you there is a planning of going to the moon for a party. We are still struggling on Earth here.
5: Inside the Niger Delta.
2: Residents of Calabar in Cross River State have attributed the rising cases of crime in the state to the increasing abuse and trafficking of drugs among young people. The people, including Gideon Lawrence and David Ansah, who spoke to our correspondent last week, called on relevant stakeholders, including parents, to step up efforts in tackling the menace.
6: The drugs is very harmful, especially it has led so many youth not allowing them to concentrate on what they do for themselves or to plan good about their future.
7: And advise parents also to advise their children not to go out with bad friends, so that they may not involve in this drugs and alcohol.
2: During an event to commemorate the International Day Against Drug Abuse and Illicit Trafficking last week, the state commander of the NDLEA in Calabar, John Antey, noted that cannabis, tramadol, codeine-based cough syrups, methamphetamine as the most commonly abused substances in Cross River State. He further warned that the growing trend of substance abuse, particularly among young people, poses a serious threat to public health and social stability in the state.
8: Drug abuse and crime often reinforce each other in a dangerous cycle, leading users to engage in a criminal behavior they might otherwise avoid. Addressing these root causes requires a coordinated response from families, schools, religious institutions, government agencies, and private sector.
2: As calls for collective action grow, stakeholders insist that the greater emphasis must be placed on prevention through sustained awareness. They say this is critical to keeping young people away from substance abuse and securing a healthier future for the next generation.
5: Inside the Niger Delta.
2: And that's the size of our package for today, Inside the Niger Delta. The authentic voice of Nigeria's oil-rich region will be back same time, same station next week.
9: It's about time we had competition. Protégés.
10: Yes, so this is Jolly Johnny on the streets. How well do you know Maggi Chicken Flavor? 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
11: S-E-L-A-R-I-E. 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
14: Although no case of Ebola has been reported in Nigeria, we must remain observant following the outbreak of the disease in Central Africa. 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

0: 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This is a message from the Silverbird Group.
1: Yeah, so this is Jolly Johnny on the streets. 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
6: It's 6 o'clock. Nigeria is the only country we have. Let's avoid that. That could destabilize the nation. Remember, we're one big family. I am David Chiedu, here with the news. First, our top stories. Terrorists kill one teacher, abduct several students sitting for NECO examination in Borno State. Federal government directs downstream regulatory authority to stop exploitation of Nigerians by petroleum marketers. Another batch of Nigerians to be evacuated from South Africa tomorrow. And now details of these and other stories. Now to the news. A teacher has been confirmed dead and dozens of students abducted from Government Day Secondary School, Lassa, in Askira-Uba local government area of Borno State, a border community in Adamawa State. The special advisor to Adamawa State Governor Amadou Fintiri on media and strategy, Solomon Kwamaga, a resident of Lassa who confirmed the incident, said the attackers arrived on motorcycles and invaded the school. The Borno State Police Command, while confirming the incident, said special security operatives have been deployed to the Lassa community following the abduction of an unspecified number of students writing the National Examination Council examinations by suspected terrorists. The command spokesperson, Nahum Dasso, said women selling food around the school, another who was shot by the terrorists, is receiving treatment in hospital. Meanwhile, security operatives, including the army, police and local civilian joint task force, have rescued seven of the unspecified number of students abducted in Askira-Uba local government area, Borno State, on Monday. The Borno State Commissioner for Information and Internal Security, Usman Tah, who confirmed the rescue operation, said that efforts were ongoing to secure the release of the remaining abductees. He said that the government was yet to ascertain the total number of persons kidnapped from the school. The spokesperson of the state command, Nahum Dasso, said security operatives confronted the attackers, preventing them from carrying out a larger-scale abduction. In another development, more than 76 ISWAP terrorists have abandoned their enclaves and surrendered to troops within the Northeast Theater of Operations by the Joint Task Force Northeast Operation Heading K. The Northeast Geopolitical Zone comprised the states of Adamawa, Bauchi, Borno, Gombe, Taraba, and Yobe states. The Acting Military Information Officer, Headquarters Joint Task Force Northeast Operation Heading K, Captain Mohammed Goni, in a statement revealed that among those who surrendered were key members of the terrorist network due to relentless military pressure. He said that the development highlights the operations have continued to dismantle terrorist strongholds, disrupt command and logistics structure, and also deny the insurgents freedom of action across the theater.

0: And the federal government has directed the Nigerian Midstream and Downstream Petroleum Regulatory Authority to ensure that petroleum marketers do not exploit Nigerians through excessive pricing. The Minister of State for Petroleum Resources, Senator Heineken Lokbobiri, gave the directive on Monday in Abuja while delivering the keynote address at the 2026 NMDPRA General Council and Legal Advisors Forum. Lokbobiri said that although the downstream sector had been fully deregulated, the regulator must ensure that regulations do not become an avenue for profiteering at the expense of consumers, according to him. Following the de-escalation of tensions in the Middle East and the decline of global crude oil prices, Nigerians expected corresponding reductions in the pump prices of premium motor spirits, PMS, also known as petrol. But refiners and marketers have continued to sell at elevated pump prices despite significant reduction in crude oil price from $120 per barrel to $72 per barrel. The minister also charged the authority to intensify monitoring to ensure consumers receive the correct quantity of fuel purchased at filling stations. The federal government says another batch of Nigerians will be evacuated from South Africa on Tuesday as part of ongoing efforts to safeguard citizens ahead of planned anti-immigrant protests in the country. According to the spokesperson for the Ministry of Foreign Affairs, Kimebi Ebiefa, an Air Peace aircraft departed Nigeria on Monday and is expected to return to Lagos on Tuesday morning with another group of Nigerians opted for voluntary evacuation. The latest operation comes as anti-immigration groups prepare to stage demonstrations from Tuesday, June 30. He added that 271 Nigerians are expected to arrive on the evacuation flight. President Tinubu approved the voluntary evacuation program earlier this month to enable Nigerians willing to leave South Africa return home safely. And now to politics, a Lagos-based legal practitioner, Liberos Oshoma, has disagreed with the ruling of the Federal High Court in Lokoja, reversing its earlier judgment on the registration of the Nigerian Democratic Congress, NDC. He said that there was no compelling reason for the judge to have revisited the matter. Oshoma said that the issue of PNP came up during the hearing, which the judge rejected.
1: This issue of Nugo, was it novel? Is it just coming to his notice? The answer is no. The issue of Nugo had been dealt with by this same judge in the previous application.

0: a lot for Lightweight Furniture. 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And Lightweight is a furniture company that believes in trying to see that our services get to every region.
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0: It takes a lot. 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All right? 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We know where we started from. And LifeMate is a furniture company that believes in trying to see that our services get to every region, like everywhere. I know how many showrooms that we have at Lekki. I know how many we have at, we have about 6 at Lekki. We have about 5 at Port Harcourt and at 5 at Abuja. That's to show the expansion. So we're not just expanding in years, we're also expanding in what we do and how we deliver. For us to have gotten to this 20 years, it shows that what we are rendering out there is...
2: To mark the milestone, LifeMate Furniture held a nationwide raffle draw with customers winning home furniture, household appliances, and a grand prize of 50 million naira home renovation fund. 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Still to come, shooting at a youth center leaves 5 people dead in Germany, plus sports and entertainment. And to international stories, 5 people are dead following a shooting at a youth center in Stade, northern Germany. A police spokesperson said 2 people have been arrested, one of whom is a suspect. They have not provided information of the age of the victims or the possible motive of the perpetrator. And elsewhere in Venezuela, a 21-year-old man has been pulled alive from Venezuelan rubble after being trapped for 106 hours following a deadly earthquake. The head of the National Assembly, Jorge Rodriguez, said rescuers are now in critical hours to save lives after last week's double earthquake. At least 1,450 people are known to have died, but the number is expected to rise. And in entertainment, the recently released Michael Jackson movie has overtaken Oppenheimer as the highest grossing biopic of all time after taking $977 million at the worldwide box office. Michael was already the biggest ever musical biopic, having leapfrogged 2018's Bohemian Rhapsody about the band Queen. But it has now also surpassed director Christopher Nolan's 2023 film about the American theoretical physicist J. Robert Oppenheimer, which previously held the box office record for any film based on a real-life figure. Michael, directed by Antoine Fuqua, tells the story of the late U.S. singer's journey from being a child star in the family group, the Jackson 5, to becoming the solo king of pop. And now to sports. Action continues later tonight in the ongoing World Cup, with Brazil taking on Japan in the round of 32. Germany will tackle Paraguay in the second game. South Africa was knocked out of the World Cup after losing 1-0 in the first round of 32 game to co-hosts Canada. And Manchester City has unveiled Enzo Maresca as its new manager on a 3-year contract to succeed Pep Guardiola. Chelsea say that Maresca will pay them an undisclosed amount of compensation now that he had been confirmed as Manchester City's head coach. His former club also released a statement saying that it became clear that it was his strong desire to succeed Guardiola and they felt let down by his departure. Maresca, in his own statement, apologized for any disruption his Chelsea exit caused. To end the news, a recap of the major headlines.

0: terrorists have killed one teacher and abducted several students sitting for NECO examination in Borno. The federal government has directed a downstream regulatory authority to stop the exploitation of Nigerians by petroleum marketers. You also heard that another batch of Nigerians are to be evacuated from South Africa tomorrow. And that was the news. It was edited by Mustafa Issa and produced by Micah Sondi. Many thanks for joining us. I am David Chiedun. Up next is The Evening Drive with Yandi. Good evening.
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Welcome to the Evening Drive and Rhythm 93.7. We are live, we are ready, and it is go time. It is Monday, it's another week, which means the first thing I would always say, as always, is what is your weekly motivation? What are you looking forward to doing or achieving this week? As always, as you guys know, for those of you that are just joining in for the first time, well, it's something we do every Monday. You just write it down in a notepad, your phone, or you can just keep a mental note, anything that is suitable for you. You put it down and you make sure you have accomplished it or achieved it, whichever term you like to use, by Friday. So it's just very simple. It's simple tasks. It doesn't need to be something that's out of reach. Something that can be done in a week or in a couple of days, you know. But yeah, welcome again to the Evening Drive and Rhythm 93.7. You know how we do it here on this show. We've got amazing segments for you guys. We've got Talking Football at 6:30. Then we have got the Top 7 at 7 with JJ the Mechadon. Then we have got Drive Chat coming on with DJ Nazi in the studio. And wrapping it up, we have got the Mid-Tempo Cruise. Anyways, people of Lagos, for those of you looking forward to money, as always, we have got a weekly giveaway. You know how we do it. The ninth caller gets to walk away with the 5,000 Naira. So if that is you today, well, I'm looking forward to that. If that's not you, well, you try again next week. You know how we do. It's going to be a wonderful time here on the show, and I'm looking forward to it. I hope you are as well. For those of you stuck in traffic, well, not to worry. You have got us to keep you company. Anyways, we're going to go to the music now because that's what we do. We are More Music, Less Talk Station. This is still the Evening Drive. It's your boy Yande, and it's still Rhythm 93.7.

0: that vibe. They were in a group that did not show much, and they were just lucky to pull through. Somebody said something that in the group stages, you're not going to see, in the group stages, it's mixed with all sorts of people. You're not really going to get the much fun of the World Cup. Now the World Cup has really begun, because they're not taking the shaft from the wheat. We're going to see the real men now. And we just saw South Africa. They didn't really pull more weight. And at the end of the day, they just had to leave. So when I was listening to the likes of Sean Bartlett and Tiko Modisa and the rest, just trying to be emotional, I just say, I expect them to be emotional, but what do you say? They really didn't offer much, and there was no firepower. They just had one or two chances in the second half. Aside that, there was nothing they were given. Canada came out and they got what they wanted.
1: Well, they were piling on the pressure toward the death of the game, say the last five or thereabout minutes, the last 5 to 7 minutes.
0: That is what you expect from a drowning man. When a man is drowning, you expect him to pull anybody down. There's a saying, he that is down fears no fall.
1: Patrick, do you share that sentiment? Because I thought South Africa were great in the last 10 minutes of the 90.
2: Well, I share the same sentiments. The only difference, or the only thing that South Africa did differently, was the fact that, you know, they had they put up some pretty good defensive masterclass yesterday, because we had them soak up the pressure really well at the, you know, the later stages of the game. But all in all, I don't think this was anything short from what we expected from debutants at the, you know, knockout stages of a World Cup. You know, they're fresh from, this is a pretty much new feeling. And the two of them, or not the two of them particularly, but South Africa have performed below par, you know, in the competition this time around, because in the group stages, they actually did not even perform really well. The only saving grace that they had that boosted their confidence was the Czechia game, of which I'll continue to say I blame Czechia for making South Africa have a hope for qualification. But, you know, at the end of the day, it's anybody's game. And, you know, they took advantage of that and went through to the round of 32. And they put up a pretty good fight yesterday, if you ask me, because Canada were also not particularly that dangerous, you know, very much in the game. But, you know, they eventually soaked up the pressure. And I felt like they won.
1: Shootout. Patrick, could you say that again? You felt like they did what?
2: An actual anybody's game.
1: Patrick, say that again. You felt like they did what?
2: I felt like the game plan was to push through till a penalty shootout.
1: Because of their goalkeeper, Rowan.
2: Exactly.
1: Interesting take. All right, then, let's talk about the Canadians, who, by the way, are smiling to the next round. I'm happy for them. In fact, I was telling Yande before he left the studio that I would like to see all three hosts in the round of 16, and then after then they can pack their bags and go home, so we can watch some real football. You know, when we see the likes of France and Argentina and Portugal and, you know, the other teams that we know to be footballing nations, you know, Spain and so on and so forth. So yeah, but that's just me anyway. Right, so the Canadians, you know, they get into their next, or rather their very first knockout round. Yeah, they become the first nation, by the way, to head into the last 16 of the tournament, courtesy of the last gap strike by their captain, Stephen Eustachio. And yeah, it turned out very well for them. So right now they will face the Netherlands or Morocco in the next game, depending on who wins that particular affair. So what are your thoughts, Soji, for the Canadians and their feat at this point in time?
0: Kudos to Jesse March. Jesse March has really transitioned from club football to national team football. Yes, the pressure is different, expectations are different, but the same goal are still the same. It's about winning and winning in the highest order. So Canada so far as a host score, as well, getting into the round of 16 is a huge feat for them. And right now they have a game either against Netherlands or Morocco. It's easier to say on paper that this might just be the last poster for them. But for me, I just see that team. That's right now in the World Cup, we are looking at one of the dark horses. I see them as a team that could just score an upset, because right now they are playing without any inhibition. They just know that this time, let's just enjoy ourselves. Anything could happen. They know that for them, they've

0: exceeded the expectations. Getting into the round of 16 is perhaps what they wanted. So anything from here, we just take the credit and we just flow and roll with the time. But be that as it may, we've seen a side that is very, very collective, very trained, technically sound. Well, even though they do not have any star player, apart from Bukena that is trying to make things happen, you just know that they really do not have any much of a big one there, which is also a good thing for them. As of so Davis, this was his first match in the World Cup, and his experience counted for that, because when he came, he also added some kind of dynamism and pace into the game. But truth be told, this is a team that amongst the Echo host team, this is a team that when you look at the other from the side of the qualifying rounds up to the quarterfinal, they may just have a chance, because apart from Morocco that looks very, very sturdy and compact in the group stages, Netherlands was huffing and puffing. But now, this is where the World Cup begins. Let's see what happens.
1: All right, then. We'll wait and see what happens. So let's talk a little bit about the Three Lions. Alan Shearer seems to think that they haven't particularly gotten it right, especially on the part of the manager. He says that, or rather, he still believes, as it were, that Thomas Tuchel is still trying to work out his side tactically at the World Cup. Patrick, do you agree with Alan Shearer?
2: 100%, completely agree with him. I mean, SOJ mentioned one thing last time in the studio where he was like, one way to get or to break down the English side is to, you know, neutralize their flanks, because that's where they mostly are dangerous, you know, attacking wise. And that has checked out in every game that they've played. They've not been particularly so, you know, dangerous from the middle. Yeah, convincing from the middle of the park. They've not had, you know, great attacking midfielders who can, you know, break up those channels, link up plays and whatnot. They particularly only move from the flanks. And to be honest, I think they got lucky against Panama, because Panama also put up a very good fight. They actually tried to neutralize, you know, the English attackers. And in terms of having a particular set up tactics that works for the English side, I don't think they've actually gotten it right yet. I don't think the players enjoy playing with each other so much. The only people who I can really point out to be very threatening, you know, attacking wise would be the likes of Harry Kane, the likes of Marcus Rashford. I don't think I've seen anything particular too fantastic from Bukayo Saka. Their defense has not looked particularly too great, if you ask me. And then you've got the midfielders who could switch off and switch on, you know, today or tomorrow. You know, you're not particularly sure what you're going to get from this English side. You just know that if all things being equal, they get the goals. All things not being equal, you know, they could just, you know, die down in terms of momentum and morale and just go away with the spoils shared.
1: All right, then. Let's also talk about what FIFA is saying at this point in time. So FIFA has said that what we're seeing is the very first of its kind. Apparently, there's been a record historic group stage attendance in 4.6 million in total. That's 4.6 million supporters attending the showpiece across its 72 group stage matches across Canada, Mexico, and the United States of America. Does this have anything to do with the expanded version of the World Cup this season, Soji?
0: Yes, I'll attribute that, because kudos to FIFA for this one. Well, I personally have doubts when they did this 48 format. But when you looked at it, you had certain teams that have never graced the World Cup or never thought of it. Not an opportunity. Africa boasted of 10, which we're now seeing 9 out of 10. Though now one has fallen by the wayside, making it 8. So there are other positives to take. When you look at the attendance, you all complained about the price ticket. When it just came out, the likes of government echoed it, other people echoed it. But at the end of the day, we thought we were going to have more attendance. We also, though we had that issue with the weather when they had that game between Morocco and this other team, Morocco and Haiti. We thought it was going to affect, but so far so good. That's why the location that

0: and too many locking. The weather has been very, very firm. Not seeing that stoplight use or the speed limit. Everything has gone into my brother and their foot. The quality of life. The program means 72 games in the group stages, which in other comments were only to the fact that this under the matter should open up semifinals for quarterfinals. Just a little bit of games, you've seen 72 games, 450. Well, to be worth it, we have had a record making of 3 goals per match. But 72 goals, 72 goals, 215 goals in the group stage. It tells you this record of the largest shot of a good one. I've enjoyed powerful people feet. The form, the footballs, the handbacks, the unexpected good moves, goals, and goals. For me, at the end of the day, so far so good, there are 3 games that blew my mind. One of them was seeing the game crashed out. Another game was seeing Algeria Ostra. At that point, I was looking for a lot of football. But Ostra did a thinking and I went through. Another game where I never expected it was the Portugal program, which for me far has been the best game so far.
1: I agree. Even though there were no goals.
0: Yes, there were no goals. I felt the Colombia goal was a very hard done by, but it was a wonderful match. The tournament has been wonderful. Now we're speaking up into the round of 32. Let's see what happens. You know, from now on, we are going to be seeing games that go into the to the extra time of penalties. The people that has been, the turnout has been magnificent.
2: I mean, it's been quite the spectacle, this one. The new 42. About the 48-team format. Now let's talk about games that we should expect, talking about the one that's already ongoing, which, by the way, there's already a goal there. There's been a goal there for, I think, the last 20 or thereabout minutes. It came in, he came in the 29th minute, yes. Kaishu Sano is the one who scored that goal there against Brazil. I was telling Blessing earlier today that I foresee a Japanese win against Brazil. Blessing said there was going to be an upset, or said she wanted there to be an upset, and I totally agreed. For all intents and purposes, I don't imagine that the Brazilian side that we're seeing right now has been anything as glorious as the beautiful dancing samba football we used to see back in the day. This is my opinion. Charles? Or rather, Patrick, beg your pardon. Patrick.
3: Since the World Cup started, we've been seeing so many upsets. Technically, this is a World Cup of anybody's game, and we're clearly seeing it again in the game of Brazil versus Japan. This is another typical example of a game where Japan would not mind if Brazil has the most possession, if they have the most amount of shots on target and all of that, but they would actually make their chances count however way it comes. And beautiful stuff from Kaishu Sano, who, parried, collected the ball from the edge of the area and, parried that shot down, drove it bottom right corner of the goalkeeper's angle. The Brazilian team have...
2: You don't save those, Patrick. You don't save those now, do you? That's not the sort of thing you save. It's brilliant. Absolutely brilliant goal.
3: And if the Brazil team knows what is good for them, the next chance that they have, they should actually make it count, because this is a Japan side who are not short of energy. They are people who know how to reserve their energy until the very last moment. And if you ask me, I want to say I want to see an upset, but then it's still anybody's game. So yeah.
2: I'm considering the Carlo Ancelotti factor in this case. The man knows how to win, even when he knows that the odds are against him. So I would still see Brazil clawing one back and just maybe nicking it at the death to break the Japanese heart. But on the balance of play, I would fancy Japan going home with the spoils. Soji, what do you reckon?
0: Yeah, balance of play, you want Japan. Patrick Patel belongs to Japan. I've always been a sour person. Mm-hmm. But let me keep my sentiment aside. This game is calling for a certain player, Nana. Mm-hmm. Whether you like

0: People know these are the kind of games that you write your name in the folklore and the memories of history. Because right now, we've watched the presently watching the game. The Brazilian side is lacking that creativity.
1: Absolutely.
0: It's lacking that brilliance. They've both been making the ball sideways. One or two intricate and sensitive passes, but nobody could help it.
1: Okay.
0: And the player has been very slow. But your spender is going to help himself. Why you want to understand why he has come to climb up for the ball? Whenever I get the 50 or only, I will even want 50 or 51% fit. But the guy could win the magic, not given a chance. If he comes in, get a goal or a penalty or be one of the passers, that's it. The leader will go crazy. They might call for him to start. But this is the game that calls for Neymar. This is where we want to see Don Carlos win those things he has done.
1: Absolutely.
0: On several club sites. This is where his brilliance, creativity, and that edge comes in. But don't take anything away from Japan. Japan is a very good team.
1: Well drilled. That
0: team, I love it.
1: Well drilled.
0: I am very angry right now. And Patrick has said, if you go on Facebook or other media, you'll see a lot of shamans, astrologers, everybody making different predictions. I have watched over 30 of that, and all 30 seems to be doing well. Well, sometimes I laugh because when you check these people, 8 out of 10, their predictions are wrong. So I don't know whether what they are seeing from their own psychic realm is different from what you and Patrick is watching and what process is watching. They are all seeing the predictions. And then you can see the certain thing are most important. They are waiting to see that. They are all the world. We need to see. We talk about it. It is funny. I've never seen pastors say grass and you don't come from here. But if you go to point at me and I join the game, and I'm not going to join the game, and it is so sad. And it is so sad for commercial and more applicants that that's a close up. I don't know if I can tell the same thing to be important. I don't know. I find my life for Samson. And I want the samurai team to go through.
1: Okay, hopefully the Blue Samurais go through. But let's talk German Paraguay very quickly in a minute. What are you expecting? That one's coming on later on tonight. So that's, I think, about 10 p.m. or thereabouts. So, yeah, one gentleman thing very quickly. I'm going to just come to you, Patrick, in 30 seconds. What are you expecting to see from that game? And what do you think the scoreline will be?
2: I don't think the Paraguayans have been able to come in from this tournament. You know, they just struggled the way through the group stages and all of that. The Germans as well, you might say that they have their shortcomings, but at the end of the day, I think I'll give it to the Germans a 2-0 victory.
1: All right, Sajid, very quickly, what do you think would happen in that game?
0: Yeah, Germany Paraguay, the Paraguay side of Germany, I see the German side, even the German are not fantastic. I don't see them match 2-1 or rising in.
1: All right. So this one at the 90, what do you see happening? That's Brazil, Japan. 19 minutes after 90 minutes, or depending on how long it goes, whether it gets into penalties. But assuming it doesn't get into penalties and it ends at 120 minutes, what do you think the scoreline would be?
0: So Patrick, go first. I love Patrick's predictions. Spurs
1: all right, Patrick, you go first. You go first. You go first.
2: Okay, so I think the Brazilians have a goal here. It's going to be 1-1 at some point, but I'll eventually go for a narrow win. I don't know who's going to win. It's going to end in a 2-1 victory for someone.
1: All right, Sergi, quickly.
0: Patrick says 2-1 to the Brazilian side. I think I will be 4 with Patrick.
1: Okay.
0: I love the Brazilian team. If they pull out now, it will be so sad for me.
1: All right.
0: This is my team to win the World Cup, so I'll go for the Brazilian side.
1: I'm going with 2-1 Japan and also 2-0 Germany versus Paraguay. 2-0 in favor of Germany. That's it, gentlemen. We're going to do this again tomorrow. Thank you very much for being a part of it, Soji and Patrick. We do appreciate you, gentlemen. And David, that's all there is for the program today. Join us tomorrow for another edition of Talking Football. Have a good evening.
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She a baddie, so keep me motivated, keep her around. I can't lose my temper, my members need me now. The people, the rule, the people, they got me in sound. I've been making hella sacrifices this whole while.

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I ain't too much, gotta do much, man.

bandits broke into a house of prayer, that was totally unheard of. But if it had become a earlier curse, then the hills, which serve as protection, have been broken, and God has turned his back on Christian slash youth for money. You see, 90% of the money the situation is good money. You squeeze that from these sacrificial murders of our young fixers. Squeeze that from the prosperity gospel of our greedy pastors. Squeeze that from the bodily sales of our timid prostitutes. Squeeze the hedge God put around his people is broken, and terror to their penetrate. You see, those who embrace the games of field, but in wealth, let's be equally ready to embrace crime. When we begin to blame ourselves more for our contributions to God's kingdom, then you won't need the government to restore security because God himself will. Call it your regulation.

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The road was a house in the hill with a custom bin. 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

0: know that, she don't know that. 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
1: look like money me. 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

0: it's about to go down. This is Casey McQueen. Shaking it down, down. Just 1 minute.
1: Just 1 minute.
0: Shaking it down, down. Just 1 minute.
1: Just 1 minute.
0: Shaking it down, down. Just 1 minute.
1: Just 1 minute.
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0: I'm about to call me a lift. 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VIP in my section. I'm on our mission. Go bottle with sipping. 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
1: Just 1 minute.
0: Shaking it down, down, just 1 minute.
1: Just 1 minute.
0: Shaking it down, down, just 1 minute.
1: Just 1 minute.

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Yes. I want to do everything in my power to just make you happy. Because sometimes it feels like I'm a little bit, you know, like I want to do everything.

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